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0: 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Put some ice on that thing.
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1: Minnesota's coldest music. 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
1: 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I'm Kimuel Haley. A Mother's Love Initiative is presenting a community violence prevention walk on Saturday, August 22nd. 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It takes place August 22nd, 12 to 4 p.m. at Elliott Park, located at 825 15th Avenue in South Minneapolis. 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The 8th Annual Summer Event, Youth Gospel Explosion. 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For more information, 612-377-0594. I'm Kimuel Haley, and may the Lord God bless you real good.
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runners on the chain. Fresh new J's, AMG switch lanes. Never been a boat or lame-o. Never switched up on the gango. Street cred good, I ways o. 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

he be in his. 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He Mr. Get It Done. I'm Mrs. One of One. Fall in love every time we link. He got me sprung.com. Mind these girls can't keep it peace. I ain't stressing on you, you ain't stressing on me. 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I ain't in your business and you ain't in mine. Yeah, we both outside. That's my time.

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1: It's time for the community's choice to let you know about some of the upcoming events in the community. I'm Camille Haley. A Mother's Love Initiative is presenting a community violence prevention walk on Saturday, August 22nd. The walk begins at 11 a.m. After the walk, there will be resource table, vendor trucks, food, and more. 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There will be food trucks, vendors, and entertainment by Ray Covington, The B-Side Band, Johnny Brown Experience, and more. For more information, 612-702-9018. 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It takes place August 22nd, 12 to 4 p.m. at Elliott Park, located at 825 15th Avenue in South Minneapolis. 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Macedonia Baptist Church presents Food Shelf in a Box on Wednesday, August 26, 1 to 3:30 p.m. Drive up for curbside service and volunteers will load your car with a box of groceries. Macedonia Baptist Church is located at 3801 First Avenue South in Minneapolis. The 8th Annual Summer Event, Youth Gospel Explosion. 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For more information, 612-377-0594. I'm Kimio Haley, and may the Lord God bless you real good.
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0: 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Yeah. Powered by hip hop.
1: Jay White, turn me up. 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
1: 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Remember, it only takes one bad decision to change lives forever.

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1: 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The 8th Annual Summer Event, Youth Gospel Explosion. 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I'm Kimio Haley, and may the Lord God bless you real good.
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1: It's time for the community's choice to let you know about some of the upcoming events in the community. I'm Camille Haley. A Mother's Love Initiative is presenting a community violence prevention walk on Saturday, August 22nd. 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It takes place August 22nd, 12 to 4 p.m. at Elliott Park, located at 825 15th Avenue in South Minneapolis. 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Macedonia Baptist Church presents Food Shelf in a Box on Wednesday, August 26th, 1 to 3:30 p.m. Drive up for curbside service and volunteers will load your car with a box of groceries. Macedonia Baptist Church is located at 3801 First Avenue South in Minneapolis. The 8th Annual Summer Event, Youth Gospel Explosion. 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For more information, 612-377-0594. I'm Kimuel Haley, and may the Lord God bless you real good.
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2: I thought I never would have made it. 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

0: When a person leaves a sinful path to walk a righteous one, they leave behind many things. Sometimes they have to leave behind people. This is a story about facing one of them.
1: Hey, yo, Chris Well, what's up, man? How you been, man, boys? Crazy, man, back in the day.
0: Thought that God forgave my sins till I ran into you. Your face reminded me of all the bad I used to do. Old friend, where you been is what you say. But you see my Twitter chain, so you know that I've been made new. They don't understand it, and I'm scared to explain. How do I tell the dude I sin with that God took my pain? Trying to relay it verbally, it's a spiritual change. You had to see the only thing consistent is I look the same. But I'm not the same, so why do I feel condemned? Feel like you talk about my past and I'm ashamed of it. The old days of broke brains and champagne stomachs. I got so used to thinking that I never came from it. Then when I saw you, it brought me back like a heart attack. And a heart that's fat, you asking me to spark it back. And I've been scared to know whether or not I had the strength to resist. And I hid it, this is why I had never called you back. Now we back, so man, where do I start? You knew me as a hypocrite before it breaks my heart. You saw me say it and not live it, make a poem to contradict it. With my constant sinning, I've torn my witness apart. I guess I say I let you down and you ain't even know. You looked up to me for the truth and I ain't let it show. Oh boy, I'm rooted to the spot.

God, give me the courage to cut them off. Holy Spirit, give me words to say and take me out this thought sewer. Let them understand. Let me plant a seed. Why can't I think? Why can't I breathe? Why can't I tell them that Jesus is not my everything? I was blind, now I see. My heart's free and all my sins been redeemed. God has not given me a spirit of fear, yet cowardice is here. It's facing me loud and clear. It's like I'm on trial on stage and he shines a spotlight, and I'm stuck in headlights like I was a deer. And I know he ain't got a hell to put me in, and I know hell is what he probably looking at. And I know this was probably set up by the Lord for him to see me walking straight, though I was once a crooked man. And I believe it and receive it that it is my Father's plan. And of course he sent me, dude saw me sinking in the sand. Now if I share my faith, it can help change my brother's fate. Yo, if Apostle Paul was here, then he would be like, that's the plan, go do it. With no music, with no pastor, he don't need it yet. He need God, the tux comes after, he's not happy. I got joy, I'll share it with my boy. And I'll be real, cause I don't need a Christian ploy to share my faith. Okay, I'ma share my faith. Yo, what time is it? You say it's getting late. You say you gotta leave. Well, hold up, homie, wait. Before you walk away, I got something I gotta say. Hey, man, yo. Yo, listen. Yo, I became a Christian. As you know, my life before was one big dummy mission. My heart was burning slow like all the J's we used to roll. But I let Jesus take control, and then I lost my taste for sinning. And Jesus made me new. Yo, you laughing, dude? Yeah, I'm serious. I'm not delirious. I know you're curious, bro. I changed my life, cause everything I had was stupid if I wasn't having Christ. Even with the girls' numbers in my phone, and even with the name brand designer clothes, and even if I had a $1 million home, we weren't made to be without the one who made us and who gave us life. I was like Kanye, I was a God I loved, and God was trying to teach me, but I never learned enough. I should've learned to trust him when I went through crazy stuff, like Kanye should've learned silence when his mouth was wide shut. I was a punk, you remember, no matter what I couldn't get right. My faith got stolen worse than ghetto kids' bites. Was empty till a dude introduced me to his Christ. Now I'm fooling, I feel finer than Robin Thicke's wife. Jesus loves you, man, and he wants you to be a part of his master plan. You dead without him, he'll give you life if you take his hand. He can take your sin and give you the gut to take a stand. Do you want to meet him? Do you want to greet him? Do you think you need him? Or do you want to be him? Think about it.

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1: Look, lately when working, I feel like my God has been doing the most. Hard to be humble when there's so much people out dangling the rope. I keep my faith if he call me, yeah, now boy, I pick up the phone. Yeah, they try to stop me on smooth like Miyagi.

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1: While it can improve transportation and accessibility, concerns arise in the African-American community about potential negative effects on local businesses and housing. Gentrification concerns often surface as property values may change, impacting longtime residents and businesses. Striking a balance between progress and preserving community identity is crucial. It's essential to implement policies that mitigate displacement and ensure equitable development. KMOJ, the People Station, plays a crucial role in raising awareness about these challenges, fostering discussions and advocating for solutions that address the concerns of all community members while acting in the public interest.
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3: 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I'm Kimuel Haley. 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It takes place August 22nd, 12 to 4 p.m. at Elliott Park, located at 825 15th Avenue in South Minneapolis. 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The 8th Annual Summer Event, Youth Gospel Explosion. 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I'm Kimuel Haley, and may the Lord God bless you real good.
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I wish I had a witness tonight. Said he saw the best in me. I guess I'm the only one that is testifying.

Holy Hip Hop and the Union Gospel Mission Twin Cities on the ice. Minnesota's coldest music. Breaking.

0: All right, the court will dissolve the marriage at this time, and I find it's irretrievably broken, and the court will require that you be both bound by your marital settlement agreement. The court reserves jurisdiction to enforce that agreement, and the court will restore your former name to the name that I've indicated and that I spelled for you, and that will be part of the final judgment. Do you have any questions?
1: No.
0: All right. Go ahead and sign it, and I will confirm it. I don't have a stamp, but I'm going to go ahead and confirm it. So you can have a copy to take with you. Take with me.
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3: 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It only takes a split second for a life-altering accident to occur. 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Obeying traffic signals and signs is a small action that can make a big difference in preventing accidents. Let's work together to create a safer driving environment. Remember, following traffic signals and signs saves lives.
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2: 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And I've also used my high-energy car buying clinic, which is housed with the Library of Congress, to help consumers navigate the car buying process. And now, every week, you can join me in the passenger seat, listening in to some of my in-depth conversations with some of the auto industry leading pioneers and influencers, hearing the inside scoop on the latest new cars, and learning about the most current vehicle recalls. So for now, buckle up and enjoy the ride as we take a spin together, exploring all facets of the automotive industry. This week, we're wrapping up our conversation with Ford's first black car designer and one of the industry's first black car designers. Despite all the knocks Emmeline King made, building her resume to make it into management, the door is never open for her. Like Reverend Jesse Jackson, who was unable to obtain access to the highest seat in the land after making two attempts running for president, Jackson helped pave the way for Barack Obama to make two successful bids as president of the United States. Emmeline King, like Reverend Jackson, paved the way for Crystal Windham, who was the highest-ranking black female car designer in the industry. Windham was able to bust the door wide open, becoming the first black female to reach the C-suite in design as the executive director of global industrial design. Today, the youthful and vibrant King is literally a walking history book, and it's not because she's an author. It's because she had a chance to work for a short period with the industry's first black car designer, McKinley Thompson. Like Vice President Kamala Harris, King found a way to steer around almost every obstacle she faced as both a woman and a woman of color. However, despite her tenacity, skill set, and creative gift, what role did ethnicity and gender play in this barrier breaker hitting a brick wall in her professional career as an automotive designer? But first, let's switch gears and see what's new in the garage this week.
3: Hey, I'm John Beal, the production manager for the show. Today, we're going into our garage with Jeff to see what's new. So, Jeff, what are we reviewing today?
2: Hey, John, we got our hands on Acura's Integra and the Jeep Grand Cherokee Overland Plug-in.
3: Tell us about the Acura.
2: All right. After being absent from the brand's portfolio for several years, the four-door Acura Integra hatchback is back. The sporty sedan, which can be outfitted with a six-speed manual or an automatic transmission, is powered by a four-cylinder turbocharged engine, which pushes out 200 horsepower. The front-wheel drive entry-level compact has a base price under $33,000 and is available in four trims.
3: What about the Jeep Grand Cherokee plug-in?
2: During the 2022 model year, the brand's upscale 5- or 7-seater SUV, which was redesigned last year, also went electrified. The plug-in model is capable of traveling between 26 to 29 miles on an electric charge before the gasoline engine kicks in. Unlike most of today's vehicles, the Grand Cherokee qualifies for the Inflation Reduction Act. Pricing for an electrified model starts out the gate near $62,000.
3: Jeff, where can we find out more details and see photos of both vehicles?
2: Access JeffCars.com and look for the car reviews.
3: Thanks, Jeff. Now let's tune in to today's conversation.
2: Next up, we'll be back with one of the industry's first black female car designers. Hey, this is Jeff Fortson of Auto Trends with JeffCars.com. If you weren't with us last week, you missed a show. But you didn't miss all of it. So we're resuming the second part of our conversation today with Mrs. Emmeline King. She is the first black female car designer to work for Ford. She also was the first African-American to attend the Art Center College of Design in Pasadena, California. She was the first African-American female to graduate in design, first one for the school. And typically for graduation, they have CEOs to come back to speak. For her 10 years after she had finished the design program, they asked her to come back and speak. So that's huge. Usually that's speaking during the commencement period is reserved for Fortune 500 CEOs. Also, here's some other special things I didn't mention last week. I'm going to get in trouble for saying this, but Ms. King will make me clear this up when we bring her on for the conversation. Ms. King also, besides being in the design field, she also, I think she had a slight crush on an Olympian. I'm going to get in trouble for saying this. I think she had a slight crush on her, but this person actually took her to a concert, and the person that she had a crush on, I had a crush on the person that they went to see and sing, still have a crush on many years later, and her parents were responsible for babysitting this person. This person actually sung me a song at acapella literally 10 years ago in Atlanta at a concert.

0: I had to put it aside. You didn't make it to your 25 years because of an involuntary separation.
1: Yes.
0: Why were you so determined to be so transparent during this process and sharing all these details in this book, which I recommend the audience pick it up, which is entitled, What Do You Mean a Black Girl Can't Design Cars? Mrs. King actually laid the pathway for women in the design field, black women in the design field. And still today, there are rarely black females that you can find in the design field. So let's talk about, you never made it to the management level. You were responsible for such products. One of your, we all get that home run hit that makes that mark. And one of your home run hits was the 1994 Ford Mustang, in which you were responsible for leading the exterior design of it. That vehicle stayed around for 10 years. Take us back to the moment in which Good Morning America, you showed up on Good Morning America with that red, impressive outfit on. Take us back to that moment when a limousine was set by Ford to, so quote unquote, pick you up in the hood in a limousine. Talk to us. Take us there for a moment.
1: Yeah. Well, let me share this. Prior to, I was in Atlanta, and I was getting awards for Dollars and Cents magazine.
0: Mm-hmm.
1: And I received a phone call that Good Morning America wanted to interview me for the auto show.
0: Okay, what was going through your mind? Good Morning America. This is 1994, which is a big deal then, and it's still a big deal now.
1: Yes, and I could not believe that. So they mentioned me that I get, you know, gave them my address, and they told me that there will be a limousine that will pick you up at a certain time. And, you know, just be ready to tell us your input and the history behind designing the interior for the 94 Mustang.
0: Mm-hmm.
1: And so when, you know, I went back to Detroit. Well, let me just say before that. Okay. For that event, for this award thing that I was getting ready to receive, my mother and I, we were on our way down to the ceremony. And it's so funny because we got on the elevator. And on the elevator, in the back, was this very quiet, like man. And I recognized that that was the worldwide known surgeon, Dr. Ben Carson.
0: Mm-hmm.
1: So my mother, usually, you know, she reads about all the people and accomplishments, and I know she would probably be elated when she saw him. But when she saw him, the first thing comes out of her mouth was, Dr. Carson, this is my daughter, Emmeline. And she was telling, she's a car designer, the first black car designer, she's getting an award. But anyway, it just kind of just surprised me. Here was a well-known surgeon, and my mother, instead of, you know, talking about him, she was talking about me.
0: Well, you know what, because mama was, mama's always, mama's and daddy's. I know you're probably embarrassed, but like, but it is a huge deal. And here's the thing about it, I'm going to get in trouble for saying it. You ain't tarnished your legacy unlike what he's done, but we ain't gonna talk about that because it's about you right now.
1: All right.
0: So let's move on to about you right now.
1: Let's move on to Good Morning America.
0: Yes, ma'am.
1: Oh my good. I think they had the it was gonna pick me up at 8 o'clock. But I must have stayed awake all night. Oh my, I was so excited. And so when this limo turned the corner and pulled up, I'm like, oh my God. I said, I'm going to have the limousine driver take a picture of this moment. And so, you know, with the drive down there, I mean, I was just elated. I mean, I was like, oh, my God, they sent in a limo to pick me up and take me down there, and I'm going to be on TV.
0: Mm-hmm. At the Cobo Hall Center, which is like the Grammy Awards for those in the music industry, for those in the auto industry, to the Detroit Auto Show would be like the Grammys. To have a vehicle making a debut in the Detroit Auto Show, particularly if you are a car designer, particularly if you are an African-American car designer, and being more specific than that, an African-American female. This is huge. Doesn't happen. So I'm just kind of painting the picture for you how important this was on so many different levels. And for you to actually to be able to talk about this vehicle in which you had a hand in and sold a lot of vehicles. Again, my mom has that vehicle still today. It's a classic. And she got a convertible version of it. She got the later model of it before it transitioned to the 2005 Body Style.

0: That's the one that she wanted. And we didn't know at the time that it's because of you, the interior. It's like, wow.
1: Right.
0: So,
1: but you know, I'm going to share this with you, and it's something how parents can have foresight. Mm-hmm. You know, if they notice that their child has a special interest or a talent. But when I was about 5, my father bought me a rocking horse. But what was so special about the rocking horse was it was a Mustang rocking horse.
0: Wow. How
1: a Mustang. And who would have known for several years that, I guess if you say my claim to fame, was designing interior for a Mustang.
0: Wow.
1: So
0: you being the first car designer, black female, to work for Ford, and you were in this place for 25 years, one of the things that I read about in your book is that one of the things that you wanted to do is to break through that glass ceiling next of getting into management. You saw others who had come in after you who had made it to middle management and beyond. You saw others who had been given international assignments. Like I know when I spoke to Earl and he had his international assignment after doing the 4 tours, they sent him overseas to England. You went, spent time in England. You spent time in Italy. And when he came back, then he was assigned to work on the Lincoln Navigator. Usually it's a stepping stone and it helps to boost your career. That didn't happen for you.
1: No, they did not. Every foreign assignment that I went on. Not only that, the design, like it was the 89 Thunderbird, the 1990 Thunderbird, 2000 T-Bird, all of these cars that I had an input in made production, but still that wasn't enough to even get me promoted. Going on foreign service assignments wasn't enough. I had several interviews like on TV and in the media.
0: Let me ask this. Do you think, and don't respond to it as of yet, did it have anything to do with you being African-American? Did it have anything to you being a woman? Or do you think it has something with dealing with being a black woman? So we're going to take a quick pause for a break, and then we're going to pick up on this on our last segment of the show coming up. Okay. So sit tight, audience, with us, and we'll be back after our conversation. Sit tight. We'll be back with the last leg of our conversation with Emmaline King.

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1: This is KMLJ, the People's Station, and The Ice. When disagreements arise, violence is never the solution. Let's choose understanding and respectful communication instead. By actively listening and expressing ourselves calmly, we can find common ground and build stronger connections. 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
2: Before we resume today's show, as the host and executive producer, I've prided myself on bringing a diverse group of voices together in our weekly shows in this male-dominated industry where women literally drive today's sales. However, I'm extremely disappointed that the industry that I'm wedded to does not necessarily reflect in their organizations how they reinvest in many diverse communities that buy their vehicles, specifically in the Black community where the buying power exceeds $50 billion annually on new car purchases alone. As listeners, we're asking that you ride along with many of us in the automotive community as we make a concerted effort this year and moving forward to make you aware of those automakers that are reinvesting in our communities. Okay, now that we've talked about that, let's switch gears and resume today's conversation.
3: Hey, this is Jeff Hortson of Auto Trends with JeffCars.com. I'm not feeling good right now because I got to wind down the last of our two-part conversation with Mrs. Emmeline King. She was the first Black female car designer in the for Ford, and also one of the first in the industry, too. So we're winding down on two-part conversation. She's got a book that's out that's entitled, What Do You Mean a Black Girl Can't Design Cars? You got to pick it up at your local bookstore or find it online. Ms. King, so when we left off during our last segment, we talked about you not being able to break that glass ceiling into management. Was it because you're Black, or was it because you're a Black woman, or was there any other reason that you think you didn't break that glass ceiling? All right, share your thoughts with us.
4: Well, it was after weighing against everything, all the qualifications, the talent, the experience, after having all of that, and if that did not get me the opportunity to break through that glass ceiling, the only thing that I had left was that I was a Black female, and I guess I'll be that until the day that the Lord called me home. I've weighed against everything.
3: Do you think you were ahead of your time? Had you been come along during a different time period, do you think you would have been able to break that glass ceiling? As you mentioned, Crystal Windham, who is now a global car design director who worked under Sam, who was one of your mentors when you worked at Ford, and you went to his basement after school and he helped you along with other African-Americans perfect the field of design. Do you think had you come along during Crystal's time period, you would have been able to break that bubble being the first Black female manager in design?
4: Looking back over my life, I think at this point in time, I guess it was meant to be where I'm at. Mm-hmm. I would have loved, because that's what I strive for, to break that, to get into management. Mm-hmm. But it didn't happen. But maybe the trail of that I'm on is even higher than management. Mm-hmm. Maybe it's higher than that. It's like I said, now that I've written this book and my story is getting out, maybe that's bigger. Mm-hmm. But I think during the time, I think everybody needs that first leg runner or the first one to open that door.
3: And that was you. And that was you for Black females. That was you.
4: That was me.
3: Let me ask you this quickly. And I'm sorry for interrupting. Looking back at the journey that you've gone through, if you would have been able to foretell your future, knowing that all the highs that you got from the traveling, the connection with some have been the poster child for Ford, would you have taken a different route if God would have laid out to you, hey, Ms. King, these are all the things that you're going to have to go through? Or would you have said, hey, God, sign me up. I'm going to be a good foot soldier. And whatever's thrown my way, I know you're going to roll with me.
4: I would go that path. There's a song, like I said, I'm a gospel singer. And a song that I always, always would sing is Order My Steps in Your Word.
3: I love
4: wherever
3: that song.
4: You lead me, that's where I'm going to go. And like I said, when Emmeline King was born, you know, it was all laid out. So I'm just that ball rolling along, and I wouldn't change anything, because going through all the ups and downs, you know, this book wouldn't have been, my story wouldn't have gotten written. The Mustang, you know, I wouldn't have been known for the Mustang and all the other contributions. All the people, I call them bridges that were in my life that would allow me to cross over in this path of transportation design. So I wouldn't change anything. I would just follow wherever he leads me, and whatever he has for me is for me.
3: So what did it mean when twice during the period after you've hit these pivotal points in design, a voluntary notice was sent to you to resign? The last one was during the Great Recession, when the Detroit 3, being Ford, General Motors, and Chrysler, which is Stellantis now, with the exception of Ford, the other two were on the tip of bankruptcy. Actually, you had an African-American male, which was Ed Welborn, which you've had on the show. He was the second black car designer in the industry who came in after, what's his name? Who was the first again?
4: McKinley Thompson.
3: Who came in after McKinley Thompson. Ed actually worked for General Motors, and he was responsible for putting the designs together that led GM out of bankruptcy. Had it not been for his designs, GM wouldn't be around now. So that's another good history fact for you, and what key roles we've played in the automotive industry from a design standpoint. Thinking of that just a little bit. So you didn't make it to your 25-year mark. What would it have meant for you to make 25 years as opposed to them letting you go right in the midst of that 24 to 25-year period? Talk to us quickly.
4: Well, when I thought about that and when I found out that I wasn't getting 25, I'm like, oh, my God. I said, this would have been a great accomplishment to at least, you know, work and retire. You know, just like my father, he worked for Ford, and I think he retired with 33 years. It was completion. Mm-hmm. But to cut me short of about a week, you know, it was like, okay, they had the final say on this. But, I, you know, and it was nothing I could do at that time. Mm-hmm. This time when they offered me this, it was involuntary. I had to take it. Although, like I said, it was offered twice. Mm-hmm. And it didn't even make sense, because during that time, they said you had to be 50, which I was nowhere near 50. Mm-hmm. And then they mentioned that Ford had decided that I had plateaued out. I couldn't go no further. Well, that was at my 10 year. And they had felt that I could no longer, you know, excel anymore.
3: Let me ask you this. What made you stay with them and not shop yourself around to Chrysler at the time, or General Motors, or even to go out to the West Coast, as other folks have done, to work for some of the other automakers?
4: All right. When I was 11, my father introduced me to the world of transportation design. And after he introduced that, I had so much high respect for my father and the company that he worked, that I made a promise at 11, three things. I was become a transportation designer. I was going to work there at Ford Motor Company, designing cars with my father. And that was the promise that I made at the age of 11. Even though I had male teachers tell me that, Emily, girls can't design cars. There's three things that you're going to become. You can become a good housewife, mm-hmm. a nurse, or a librarian. But a car designer, you never, that'll never happen. Mm-hmm. And so I kept that promise to myself that that's what I was wanted to do. So it was just adamant that the promise that I made, that I kept that. Even though I was 11, I held on to that. And I will share this. I was at an event after they had an event for the DIA exhibit that Earl and myself were a part of. And on that night, I got a chance.
3: And that's Earl Lucas for the audience, who's the head exterior designer for Lincoln right now.
4: Right. At that banquet, I got a chance to meet and fulfill that third promise, or a little bit more, because there was Ezra for the second, and I walked over there where I followed the Holy Spirit and said, you walk over there, autograph him a book, and tell your story. And so when I met him, and he asked me, what are you here doing? You know, and I told him I'm featured in the exhibit, and also I'm here to promote my book. And I told him my three promises. And I autographed him a book, handed it to him, and his words were, this is great. I want this book in the Ford archive.
3: Telling your story. If y'all didn't tell it, I'm going to tell it for you now. And Elsa Ford, the family connection with Ford Motor Company. All right. So I love that. I gotta switch gears and be a little selfish right now. I want to get in my little personal business, your personal business a little bit. So your parents babysat somebody that actually sung for me about 10 years ago a cappella, and I can still, she did it for 5 minutes. I felt like somebody's drunk uncle when I was at the concert. They're like, Jeff, how is she singing a cappella for you? Do you know her? I'm like, no, but I've stalked her for years. When I go to Detroit, well, when she and her husband had that restaurant that was in Detroit, the IHOP.
4: Yes.
3: And that's Anita Baker.
4: IHOP.
3: That your secret crush, you have to read about in the book. I'm going to get in trouble because we got to wind down this conversation. Thank you for autographing my book. Thank you for sharing your story. You and I are going to stay in touch with each other. So pick up her book. What do you mean? A black girl can't design cars. Anything you're trying to accomplish, you read this book, no matter what barriers you face, what obstacles you could face. If Mrs. King could do it, you can too. Thank you, Ms. King, and have a great day. We're winding down this conversation.
4: You.
3: You're welcome.
4: Thank you.
3: Before we close out today's show, we want to remind you to check and see if all the manufacturer recalls have been performed on your vehicle. 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

0: about pronouns. 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
1: 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It's getting sticky, sticky, sticky.
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3: 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I don't give a

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Strong old, hit em. Making them play, stacking that pay. 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Fresh new J's, AMG, switch lanes, oh. Never been a vote or a lame-o. 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Street cred good, always, oh. 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Hit em. I ain't in your business and you ain't in mine. Hit em. 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

I be in my section, he be in his. 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He Mr. Get It Done. I'm Mrs. One of One. Fall in love every time we link. He got me sprung.com. Mind these girls can't keep it peace. I ain't stressing on you, you ain't stressing on me. Boy, I don't wanna push you on a leash. You a dog, I'm a dog, we can keep it in the streets. I ain't in your bitch and you ain't in mine. Yeah, we both outside. That's my time.

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1: 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The 8th Annual Youth Gospel Explosion. 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There will be giveaways, food, music, and more. 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It takes place Saturday, September 5th, 11 a.m. to 1 p.m. at JK Movement Jimmy Lee Recreation Center, 1063 Iglehart Avenue in St. Paul. The 17th Annual Southside Back in the Day Community Festival takes place Saturday, September 5th, 11 to 7 p.m. at Phelps Park, 701 39th Avenue of South Minneapolis. There will be food, vendors, live entertainment, 3-on-3 basketball tournament, 90s car show, and more. 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In Love Promotions presents Hip Hop Barbecue on Sunday, September 6th, 12 to 7 p.m. at Phyllis Wheatley, 1301 North 10th Avenue in North Minneapolis. 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I'm Kimio Haley, and may the Lord God bless you real good.
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1: 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The 8th Annual Youth Gospel Explosion. It's a block party on Sunday, August 30th, 3 to 6 p.m. at 21st and Queen Avenue in North Minneapolis. 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Leaders Are Readers presents Children's Book Award Celebration featuring Lena B., Derek Francis, Anisha Ramez. It takes place Saturday, September 5th, 11 a.m. to 1 p.m. at JK Movement Jimmy Lee Recreation Center, 1063 Iglehart Avenue in St. Paul. The 17th Annual Southside Back in the Day Community Festival takes place Saturday, September 5th, 11 to 7 p.m. at Phelps Park, 701 39th Avenue of South Minneapolis. 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

know I just be getting out my body sometimes. It's just matching up to my hysterics, but you know what I'm saying? Motherfuckers don't even be appreciating it. It's cool.